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1: Thank you, God, for giving us our identity in you. 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
0: I don't know about you, but feel like my life is the same thing every day. 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

0: God's got a blessing.
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0: Everybody say that with me. God's got a blessing.
1: God's got a blessing.
0: If you really believe it.

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1: God's got a blessing.

0: 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I'm tired, friend.
1: Me too.
0: I don't know about you, but feel like my life is the same thing every day. Go to bed, wake up, carpool line, cook dinner on repeat. I don't know what you do, but I'm tired.
1: Tired too, girl. I work, photo shoots, events, weddings, go home. 2 hours, leave again, go back.
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0: friend?
1: Game.
0: We need a break.
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0: 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Go to bed, wake up, purple line, cook dinner on repeat. 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
1: When you enter life apart from God and His grace, that's isolation. When God comes to see you, that's visitation. When He unveils the mysteries of eternity, that's revelation. When you think of His marvelous goodness, that's meditation. When you expect to see Him, that's anticipation. When you feel His Spirit moving in your heart, that's motivation. When you share in kingdom building, that's participation. When you tell of His goodness and His mercy, that's recitation. When you glorify and praise Him, that's celebration. And when all of these belong to your experience, you can't help but to shout. Oh, you may or may not do it the way others do it, but you'll do something. You'll open up. You will let go. You'll give vent to the Spirit. You'll let the overflow flow. You may not jump up and down, but you'll shed a tear. You may not cry, but you'll pat a foot. You may not pat a foot, but you'll clap your hands. Something will happen. Something will move you. Something will touch you. And you'll feel something. So you can say, praise God, from whom all blessings flow. Praise God that spoke to Mother's Earth, and she dressed up in a green garment. He rolled this terrestrial ball into space, baptized it with a liquid mist, laid out the green carpet on the earth, tacked it down with daffodils, snapdragons, lilies, roses, and trees. He ordered a variety of blooming flowers and transfigured it into marvelous attraction. Praise God, the one that deferred the counsel of the Holy Trinity and organized an angelic host to furnish music while the glory of His Father flooded the hills of Bethlehem, stepped on a heavily made airplane and rolled down in a low ground of Sarah, leaped into the Virgin Mary and was born one day in the city of David, wrapped in swaddling clothes and laid in a manger.

0: ocean of confidence. 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

0: the valley, out of the storm, out of the grave. 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A breakthrough. I said he did it, did it.
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0: Hey, girl. 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
0: 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Go to bed, wake up, pull up a line, cook dinner on repeat. I don't know what you do, but I'm tired.
1: Tired too, girl. I did work, photo shoots, events, weddings, go home. 2 hours, leave again, go back.
0: Can you say vacation,
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0: Hey, girl. 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
0: Can you say vacation,
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0: 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Go to bed, wake up, purple line, cook dinner on repeat. 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
1: Y'all come on and put your hands together like this. 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This is a little song that Sister Mary wrote for me a little while ago, and it goes something like this.

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1: Thank you, God, for giving us our identity in you. We can know who we are because we know whose we are. 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
0: friend?
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0: the valley, out of the storm, out of the grave. 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He already broke through. He did it, a breakthrough.
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0: Hey, girl. 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I'm tired, friend.
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0: 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Go to bed, wake up, carpool line, cook dinner on repeat. 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
1: Come on, y'all, make some noise. 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

0: Step back and let God do it. 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

0: All right. I feel a little better than that. I feel some now. Okay, yeah, I feel a little bit better. I feel all right now. All right.
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0: 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Go to bed, wake up, purple line, cook dinner on repeat. I don't know what you do, but I'm tired.
1: Tired too, girl. I work, photo shoots, events, weddings, go home. 2 hours, leave again, go back.
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0: friend?
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12: A Better Life with Dr. Sanjay Gupta.
13: What's one of the most important parts of a kid's school day? Could it be recess? Well, for the first time in 13 years, the American Academy of Pediatrics has updated its guidance on recess. Unstructured playtime isn't a frill. It's essential for kids' health, even their grades. The science makes sense here. Young brains need breaks between bouts of learning to actually lock in what they've absorbed. Recess also gets kids moving, which matters when about 1 in 5 American children has obesity. It also gives them a chance to build friendships and build confidence. Here's what surprised me. The authors of this updated policy statement said recess should never be taken away as a punishment because the kids who lose it are often the ones who need it the most. Older kids need it as well for their bodies and their brains. I'm Dr. Sanjay Gupta, helping you live a better life.

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1: When you enter life apart from God and His grace, that's isolation. When God comes to see you, that's visitation. When He unveils the mysteries of eternity, that's revelation. When you think of His marvelous goodness, that's meditation. When you expect to see Him, that's anticipation. When you feel His Spirit moving in your heart, that's motivation. When you share in kingdom building, that's participation. When you tell of His goodness and His mercy, that's recitation. When you glorify and praise Him, that's celebration. And when all of these belong to your experience, you can't help but to shout. Oh, you may or may not do it the way others do it, but you'll do something. You'll open up. You will let go. You'll give vent to the Spirit. You'll let the overflow flow. You may not jump up and down, but you'll shed a tear. You may not cry, but you'll pat a foot. You may not pat a foot, but you'll clap your hands. Something will happen. Something will move you. Something will touch you. And you'll feel something. So you can say, praise God, from whom all blessings flow.

that spoke to Mother's Earth, and she dressed up in a green garment. He rolled this terrestrial ball into space, baptized it with a liquid mist, laid out the green carpet on the earth, tacked it down with daffodils, snapdragons, lilies, roses, and trees. He ordered a variety of blooming flowers and transfigured it into marvelous attraction. Praise God, the one that deferred the counsel of the Holy Trinity and organized an angelic host to furnish music while the glory of his Father flooded the hills of Bethlehem, stepped on a heavenly made airplane and rolled down in a low ground of Sarah, leaped into the Virgin Mary and was born one day in the city of David, wrapped in swaddling clothes and laid

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1: Me too.
0: I don't know about you, but feel like my life is the same thing every day. 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
1: Tired too, girl. 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
0: Can you say vacation,
1: football
0: friend?
1: Game.
0: We need a break.
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0: voice out of the valley, out of the storm, out of the grave. 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He did it, a breakthrough. I said he did it.
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Say, let the Lord know. Just say, oh.

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Amen. Now when we pray, we want to end that with a declaration, a decree. So I'm speaking for all of you listening, starting here, starting now. The things that hurt you in the past won't control your future. Starting now, this is a new day. This is your Exodus. You are officially released.

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3: Would you stand to your feet, grab your Bibles. It's the same blood. That's why you got to be careful about bragging about your generation and demeaning or talking about another generation. All generations need the same blood. When I was sharing with the teenagers a couple of Sundays ago, I was telling them the grace that you need to give your parents today will be the grace you need tomorrow. Since there's no perfect person, there's no perfect model of how to live this thing called life. But I do, if I could just get 500 of you all to just wave at me, it's the same blood. It's been running from Calvary to through the 1960s and 70s and 80s to 2000s. That same blood then reached 2515 Franklin Avenue in 2026. It's the same blood. And it will never lose its power. Luke chapter number 5. We've been for the last couple of weeks trying to attempt to elevate evangelism, and that is to challenge you and I to just testify. The Bible said that if you open your mouth and praise Him, don't miss this, He will continue to give things to you to praise Him for. That's too spiritual for you. I guess I give it to you another way. Closed mouths don't get fed. If you praise Him, look what He says. I move on your behalf because I need a messenger. I need somebody to talk about my goodness so the unsaved can be compelled to become saved. You do know what Sundays are, right? Sundays are just two Christians having conversation and hopefully an unsaved person hear it to want to be saved. It's me talking to you and somebody unsaved hear us talking. Praise the Lord, He's our strength. You're like, yeah, Rev. Somebody on your row saying, I don't know what she or he got going. Watch this, but I want that. So we open the doors of the church. They come running saying, what must I do to get that? That's all that is. Luke 5. Hopefully you didn't wear red bottoms with your school outfit. Because I got a couple of scriptures to read. One day as Jesus was preaching on the shore of the Sea of Galilee, great crowds pressed in on Him to listen to the word of God. Quick rhetorical question. No, why nobody come to you to hear the word as much as they want to hear the gossip? Girl, what you doing today? Oh, I ain't doing nothing. I'm going to eat at 12. I'm going to be there. What attracted her to change her whole schedule to come for 12? And you've been inviting them for 12 years to come hear the gospel. The Bible said everywhere He went, crowds pressed Him because something He had and said changed them when it was in His presence. He noticed two empty boats on the water edge, for the fishermen had left them and were washing their nets. Stepping into one of the boats, Jesus asked Simon, its owner, to push it out into the water. So he sat in the boat and he taught crowds from there. When he had finished speaking, he said to Simon, "Now I fed them. Now go out where it is deeper." Because spiritual maturity is not Shiloh. You start there. That is not the ceiling. Spiritual development, you have to go, talk to me, deeper. And let down your nets to catch some fish. "Master," Simon replied, "we work hard all night, you know, and didn't catch a thing. But if you say so, I'll let the net down again." And this time their nets were so full of fish, they began to tear. Just gently, don't shut up, don't shove that person, but just gently touch him and say, "It's about to be more than you can imagine." I think you touched the wrong one. Turn to another and say, "It's about to be way more than you planned for." I think that's the wrong one. Touch somebody behind you and say, "You have no idea what's about to hit your bank account." I think that's the wrong one. Find another and say, "You have no idea the land acquisition that's about to have your last name." That's the wrong one. Touch another one and say, "You have no idea. Your sickness is about to be a case study for the health department." Tell them, say, "You have no idea." None either. All right. 7, a shout for help brought their partners in the other boat, and soon both boats was filled with fish and on the verge of sinking. Verse 8, when Simon Peter realized what had happened, he fell on his knees before Jesus and said, "Oh Lord, please leave me. I'm such a sinful man." For he was awestruck by the number of fish they had caught. That's why you're here. You like Peter. "I don't deserve this goodness. I'm surprised you blessed me so, and I'm toe up." Tell your neighbors, "I'm toe up." But I don't know why he loved me. I don't even know why he cared. But I'm so glad. I'm really glad. Yeah, y'all ain't come to hell, church. Verse 9, for he was awestruck. Verse 10, his partners, James and John, the son of Zebedee, were also amazed. Jesus replied to Simon, "Listen, don't be afraid. From now on, you thought this was something. I'm letting you practice on those fish. This is just a common attraction, a preview of what your future looked like. Okay, I don't know what bus you rode on, but let me give it to you this way. If what you're going through right now is so monumental, it's practice. For what is to come is going to be greater." Okay, you did ride that bus. Come on, tap somebody real fast and say, "He's allowing you to practice right now." Tell them, say, "The game haven't even started yet. This is just a precursor, this preseason to what is about to happen." I feel something in here. Y'all hold on. Verse 11, and as soon as they landed, they left everything. Wait, hold on now. As soon as they landed, the Bible just said both boats was full. But as soon as they left all they just got. Y'all missed that? I'm not going to touch that in a sermon. That's why I'm giving it to you right now. All that he gave them. The Bible didn't say they went to the market and sold it. No, they left all that bread, money, and followed Jesus. Because they said, if he gave me this on the water, what can he possibly do for me on land? I don't know who this for. This is a shout before the sermon even began. Can you give God praise for 5 seconds? Who can say, when I look back over my life, if he did that in my past, I can only imagine what's on his way in my future. You didn't pray. If he gave me $1 million in my past, tell your name, say, it got to be greater in my future. If he gave me 10 acres in my past, 20 got to be the minimum. Come on now. Stand, wait. Father, in the name of Jesus, we thank you. Ooh, I feel it. We thank you so much for being so kind. So marvelous. You have gathered all of us here today for a reason. There's something in this room this morning. I feel it. There's something. And I pray that someone lean in just a little and hear what the Spirit have to say. He that have an ear, let him or her hear what the Spirit has to say. It's in Jesus' name we pray. And all of God's people shout it. Before you sit down, nudge somebody and say, don't miss your exit. One more time. I think that neighbor been hating. Tell another one. Say, don't miss. Last week, we were just toying with the conversation around how Jesus called his disciples and how none of those disciples, don't miss this, were saved before they followed him. Western America, of course, with all of the different administrative silos and systems, we try our best to purge or vet different things before we permit things to happen. In so much that in order for us to ascertain certain things, we have to be eligible. You got to go through a process to be vetted or a process to become eligible for certain things when the Bible essentially says that that might just work for corporate America. And that might just work for systems and government. And that might just work for colleges and banks and career paths. But that is not the same stigma you have as it relates to Christian development. Christian development have a different perspective that we don't, watch this, allow people to tell them if they are eligible to follow the Lord Jesus Christ. Listen to what he tells them in Mark. The Bible said, number one, you follow me first. Y'all still with me? Number two, I'm gonna make you a disciple. And number three, then you can go fish for some more men. Let's do it one more time. Number one, your job is to follow me. That's number one. Number two, I'm going to take you through a process to make you a disciple. And then number three, you will be eligible to go tell somebody else. One more time for this side. I teach you if you decide to come follow me. Then I'm going to teach you what discipleship look like, because it does not look like culture. Discipleship does not look like another Christian. And that is one of our failures in church, that we are adamant about duplicating Christianity by looking at other Christians versus following the model of the Lord Jesus Christ. Boy, I wish I had just two people who can grab this in the beginning. That's the only reason why I survived church hurt, whatever you want to call it, is because I never came to look like somebody else. When I come on Sunday morning, sister so-and-so can do this, brother so-and-so can do that. But I came for one reason and one reason alone, is to lift my hands and say, after all I've been through, I came because I'm one of the 10 to tell the Lord, thank you. Is there anybody here can testify that I came here for one reason? That's all I came here for, is to lift my hands and to praise him for the things he done Monday, Tuesday, Wednesday, Thursday, Friday, Saturday. If you came for any other reason, God ain't pleased with that. Just give me somebody who can just wave at me and say, I'm in that number, Reb. I'm part of that ministry. When I think of the goodness of Jesus, I'm trying to shift my mind, and all that he has done for me, my soul cries out, hallelujah. Raise your hand and thank you, Jesus. It's dangerous to duplicate yourself after a Christian and not Christ. That's why some people are just tied to a building, church, because they have no cornelius relationship with the Lord Jesus Christ. It's not true intimacy, enter into me and see. It's I come just to participate, and when I leave, I feel as though I did my Christian duties. But there's some of us that say it's not church to me. It's a spiritual encounter that when I come to praise God. And so as Jesus called these fellows to follow him, but unfortunately, we have reversed that tension, that tone, that cadence. We try to catch people before we together ourselves. Talk to me, somebody. And then we still hesitating on following him truthfully. Did y'all hear what I just said? We try to help people and call people and challenge people when we haven't truly followed the Lord Jesus Christ ourselves. And it's not until you learn how to follow him. Don't miss this. Truth only travel at the pace of trust. You miss a good place to shout. Do it again, Ralph. I say truth only travel at the pace of trust. I can't trust your truth until I can trust you. Do y'all hear what I'm saying? And I'm trying to figure out if you've been following that Jesus for 20 years and nothing changed in your life, then your invitation for me to come see him, y'all sleep up in here. It can't compel me. I wish I had some help here. But when people see that you was broken still praising him, talk to me. And when you got up off your feet, now you can testify, if it had not been for God on my side, tell your neighbor, say, hold 1 minute. When people see you were sick and still coming to church and lifting your hands, say, by his stripes, I'm still healed. Now you're healed and you still coming to church. Lean over to your neighbor, say, your testimony ought not be your words. Your testimony ought to be your life. One philosopher says you ought to preach the gospel, but use words if necessary. That when you wake up in the morning, your children ought to know, I know where she going, pray first. When you come to church, your children ought to be able to say, I know what he gonna do. He gonna dance for a few minutes, because children only replay what is displayed. I thought I have more people here who can testify. My family didn't get saved because I invited them. My family got saved because they realized he reached way down, got me from where I am, and I'm like the woman at the well telling everybody about how powerful he is. Let's try it 1 minute. Can you high five somebody and give them one testimony and tell them something that the Lord did for you just this week? I keep telling you that's the wrong neighbor. Find another one. I say find somebody and brag about God real quick. Let's practice in here what we're going to do in the 7th ward, in the 9th ward, on the West Bank, in Slidell, wherever you are. Go on and testify to them and tell them.

0: weapon formed against me. I've had a lot of them. I mean, in all areas, they won't fall. They're going to fall, but they won't prosper. High five that neighbor and say, neighbor, I'm only here today because of his grace and his mercies.
1: Y'all have y'all see one more time. The people behind you can't see. Luke chapter number 5 introduces us to another discipleship episode that Jesus is doing with his disciples. There was nothing Jesus did that he wasn't intentional about teaching them how to perform or behave outside of his presence. Because you know, people only behave accordingly in certain people's presence. But I think true relationship, friendships, organizations are healthy in the absence of the leader. Y'all still sleep up in here. In the absence of the friend. And so Jesus now teaching these disciples another episode. Tell your neighbor, say another episode, another episode. And so here it is. Jesus is walking on the shore because he's about to teach them about one of the most important lessons, not just in Christianity, but in elevation, evolution, capacity of life. He's about to teach them the necessary need of certain exits so you can enter into the next season. You might as well write this down. I'm not sure if you ever heard this before, but every exit is an entrance. Every time you exit out of something, you automatically tell, why y'all doing this to me now? You automatically enter into something else. The unfortunate thing, ladies and gentlemen, is that we downplay the hallway before we get into the room. And so we don't take it necessary to educate ourselves before we get into the room. We don't think or deem it to be important that we fix ourselves up before the opportunity come. And there are so many people sitting in here. You praise, you are faithful, but you are a failure because you refuse to prepare for what the Lord has already promised. I rerun that, throw that back, DJ. Here it is. Satan don't care if you are a faithful failure. Satan don't care if you come in here, praise God, run all around the church. Satan is not bothered by you up in here lifting your hands. You know what Satan mad at? Is that every time God give you an opportunity, you are prepared for it, you maximize it, don't miss this, and you looking out for everybody who rolled that roll with you. Boy, I wish I had some help here. Do it one more time, Pastor. Satan don't care if you in here running around the church and losing your breath. You know what Satan hate? Your advancement is that every time God opened the door for you, you walk in that thing like you ready. I've been supposed to be here. Y'all late for the party. I wish I had some help here. Lean over to your neighbor. Say, neighbor, are you ready or not? Because you can praise God for the blessing, but when the blessing come, you have no idea that that blessing required. The Bible said that how would a man build a house if he have not considered the cost? See how y'all got quiet on me? Because you thought praying your way through it was going to pray your way through the ignorance you allowed to live in your mind and refuse to get the light that God gives you and the wisdom you need. I really wish I had somebody who can testify. Sometimes it's not your prayers that got you through. Sometimes it's just having good credit. Oh, y'all sleeping here. Sometimes it's not your praise that's getting you through. It's just getting the right realtor and connecting with the right bank. Talk to me, somebody. You need to be prepared, because if God opened the door, are you ready? Man, Reb, man, they won't give it to me, Reb. I said, go in on the house. I said, well, why? Why, big brother, why? Man, you know what they're saying. What? Ain't had my paperwork. So all the connections you use to get it. And here it is. It's in the palm. I feel it's in my spirit to prophetically tell you. It's in the palm of your hand. Don't clap. This way you receive it. I say I feel prophetically to tell you it's in the palm of your hand. But you don't want to do the work. While they partying, you should be reading. While they turning up in Miami and quiet on the creek, you should be studying. Talk to me, somebody. While they're drinking to their drop, you should be doing some financial analytics and not being or having paralysis by analysis. Come on back in here. While they're going on vacations, take that same vacational money and buy some books. It's in the palm of your hand. Nobody successful has ever made it partying all night. Everybody that's successful saying, when they go play or party, I'm preparing for my opportunity, and I refuse to live average because I don't have an average anointing. I didn't mean to say that. I had just said it. So Jesus now teaches. Just let me talk to you just for a few minutes. My whole spirit just got up just now. Jesus is teaching them about exits and entrance. So as he is on the shore, the text now tells us he walks into a boat and he tells Simon, chill out, let me teach the people, but me and you are going on an experience. This is not the first time we see Jesus teaching about exits. This is in the New Testament. Abraham had the exit early. The Bible said he told him in Genesis chapter number 12, here it is. All right. Okay, Abraham, I'm going to tell you this. I'm going to make you the father of faith. Number one. Number two, I'm going to bless your life so that there is not enough sand grains on this sea beach that I'm going to bless generations from now. Hold on 1 minute. All of that is available to you, but the first step you need to do is leave your familiarity. Leave your family and kindreds. All of us would have skipped out on that because we got to explain to Jesus how we got to take care of our nephew, our niece, our uncle, our cousins. Talk to me now. Jesus said, I'm not asking you for what your responsibilities are. I got that already. Boy, I wish I helped somebody just now. You're telling me something that's not revelation. You're only repeating what I already put in place. If I ask you to leave a place, you got to believe I'm sustaining your loved ones. Y'all ain't shouting yet. You should have shouted just now because God is not only good to you, but God have the future of a favor for every child you have. Y'all really should tear this church up. To every business you started, for your mother and father, uncles and aunts, lean over to your neighbor and say, you got to leave so he can take care of them. Moses
2: exit Pharaoh palace. Ruth exit Moab.
1: Let me do this real fast and we're done. Everybody shout familiarity. Do it one more time. Somebody shout familiarity. This test of Peter pushing off from the shore and getting out there in the deep and throwing his net, this really not about if Jesus trying to test if he if he's a good fisherman. This is not the test. See, majority of the time people think the test is coming to test if you got it like that. That's not the test. The test is God is testing Peter to see if he is willing to leave what he has become an expert at. If he is willing to let go what he is good at. Talk to me, somebody. You know, majority of people, their hangups is not their past failures. Majority of people are stuck in 1996 is because of their past success. Talk to me, somebody. They still talking about how they used to score 20 points in every game. They still talking about how they scored 29 touchdowns in 20 minutes because they want to tell you how successful they were, but they never moved past 1996. But if you're going to follow Jesus, he is telling you that not only give me your failures, I wish I had some help here, but I wish 500 people to shout about this. But if you think you were successful with that, just imagine if you surrender to me and give me your all, how much further?
2: This is about exit. This is about, okay, all right. Number one, write this down, please. Brother, come on, roll with me. Number one, familiarity can become a counterfeit form of safety. Psychologically, that's why it hurt so bad that it was your cousin, your friend, because you thought you were safe. Nobody's safe from hungry wolves. Nobody's safe from desperation and poverty. Nobody's safe from misery and jealousy. I went to California, and one of my friends, Corey Kelly, he's a celebrity trainer, and he was like, "Hey Jay, come on over here. We're gonna go mountain climbing." I was like, "Yeah." I thought about 5 different reasons. I told him I'm cramping. I need some pickle juice. I told him my blood levels is elevated. I was just elevated. We rode, and he really wanted to talk about life. And we riding, and we get to the little area to go mountain climbing, and there was a mountain little animal come up out of there. He jump out the truck. I'm jumping out the truck. We gonna boop, boop, boop, boop, boop. A little mountain lion came across there. Said, "Hold on. Did you see it?" "Oh, man.
3: Happy Sunday, everybody. This is Pastor Everett. I'm extremely excited. Thank you for rocking the radio with us. Listen, from the bottom of our hearts, we truly believe this, and we really sincerely mean this. We appreciate you and your entire family, everybody you invite to rocking the radio. The numbers, the ratings are still up. Thank you so very much. Share your faith as much as you can throughout the year, throughout the week, throughout the day. Thank you from me and Rock of Ages from rocking the radio. Hey, listen, you know what I'm about to say. You still have time to get to church at 9:15 at 2515 Franklin Avenue, where we believe the Lord is going to move this morning, bring you and your family. We have seating for everybody. For the next couple of weeks, there are some exciting things that are happening at Rock of Ages, and I just want to make mention to you, number one, September the 19th, please, please, please go to your Jacalyn Carr website and get your tickets now. It's a night of breakthrough, September the 19th at Rock of Ages Baptist Church, where she is on tour, and she want to stop by the Rock on the Avenue, and I want you to be in that building to celebrate, receive the power of God, and get your breakthrough. And then the next day, guess what's happening? We are traveling all the way to the West. We go. Alaria Center at 10 a.m. Bring your entire family. We believe in God for 2,500 people to be in attendance. And guess what's going to happen? 2 things. It's Jersey Sunday. Wear your favorite team jerseys. And number 2, we are lifting 250 children to the Lord Jesus Christ in a mass christening. How exciting is that, right? September the 20th at 10 a.m., the Alaria Center. Tell everybody you know to be there at 10 a.m., and I can't wait to see you. And then the following week, September the 27th, we're starting our new service time at 10 a.m. You get to sleep in a little bit and get your kids ready so you and your entire house can serve the Lord. September the 27th, mark that down, 10 a.m. is our new service time. I can't wait. September is scheduled to be a September to remember. And you know what I'm about to say? Whatever you do today, don't rock alone. Love you all.

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1: 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And we don't have to work for your approval. You've called us by name.

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0: Non-attorney spokesperson Chad Dudley, New Orleans. 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
2: Well, God bless you. I'm Pastor T. Delbert Robinson, Senior Pastor of the Greater St. Stephen Full Gospel Baptist Church, located at 5600 Reed Boulevard in New Orleans East. 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
3: It's important to note here that Lydia, she believed in God. The text says she worshiped God. But she had not been fully converted to Judaism. Lydia was actually a Gentile amongst these Jewish women and searching for more. And I make mention of this for the believers because as Christ witnesses in our everyday lives, we will encounter many who know of our God. They may even call on our God when they're in trouble. They are good, morally upstanding, upright people. But that's where it starts and that's where it ends. They have not accepted Jesus as Lord and they don't have a personal relationship with him. Or they know him well, but their yes isn't quite a complete yes. They're lukewarm. We hear celebrities and regular people on the street and in the marketplace, they say stuff about God like bless up and thank God and God bless you and God kept me, but they have no deep knowledge of his word. And he certainly isn't the one they seek first, nor do they have a church they can call home. A place where they can gather together regularly with other believers. Why? Because they're not fully believers. Are you with me? It's almost soul winning month. I'm just getting started here. But believers, let me encourage you this morning. Don't let the mention of God deter you from offering someone the opportunity to receive the more of God. A personal relationship with Jesus or a church they can call home. So welcome to the Lord's OR, his operating room. If you know anything about open heart surgery, it's a major surgical procedure where surgeons open the chest and operate directly on the heart. Maybe some of you have had it in the natural. But if you would exercise your spiritual eyes today, you'll see that Paul was used by God. Yes. Does anybody in the room today remember their day, their spot, their time? On that day, it was necessary for you to hear his voice. And had you hardened your heart, you would have missed your predestined time. And so, as we move forward in our corporate soul winning season of being wise and saving lives, I want you to keep this in the forefront of your mind because it should be remembered as the most transformational surgery of your life. Ask your neighbor again, have you had the surgery? As you go out as his witnesses and seek out other Lydias and Marilyns and Tonys and Debbies and Joes and Susans and Marys and Bobs and Joannes and Gregories and Geralds and Billys and Sheilas, remember the day the Lord performed a work on your heart to make the greatest decision of your life. And remember the safety you felt. Remember the joy you experienced. Remember the comfort in knowing that you had been saved by his power divine. No longer bound, but free from bondage and made new. Is anybody grateful this morning? Is anybody grateful this morning? Grateful that you were in the right place at the right time to make a choice. So let me encourage you believers once again. Don't rob your God-ordained encounters of making that choice. Using Lydia and Paul as our examples today, I look at Paul and I imagine us as anesthesiologists, not the surgeons who open the hearts of the lost, because that job belongs to the Lord, but the ones who help prepare the heart to be opened for Jesus to put it back together. I feel Jesus in this place. I did a little research, and the anesthesiologist in a real open heart surgery is the preparer of the heart patient for the surgeon. And I believe God has equipped us believers to be spiritual anesthesiologists for the heart patients we will encounter. And that's why we cannot take for granted the random yet divinely timed meetups that could be someone's moment for the Lord to open their hearts. He can use you just like he used Paul. Which leads me to my first point, my first observation of Paul, and it was preparation. Paul's preparation of Lydia's heart began with his exhortation. Now, I know that that may sound like a big word, and maybe you think you gotta preach like Paul or teach like you think Paul did, but exhortation is simply a stirring of the heart of someone to respond to God. Paul wasn't in a church preaching in this moment. He was just out at the riverbank with some women, and he began sharing the message of Jesus. Preparatory moments, they'll look different for each of us. Situation by situation. Sometimes your preparation of someone's heart might simply be an invitation to your church. Sometimes, thank you, Sunday school, it might be sharing a powerful testimony with someone in close proximity to you. Sometimes it could be sharing a scripture that fits a person's exact situation at a much needed time, or a prayer of comfort that hits their heart. Lydia was obviously, she was looking for more than what she had in just being a worshiper of God. And as she listened to Paul teach about Jesus, she received the more she was looking for. That's when the Lord opened her heart. Paul taught until her heart turned towards Jesus, and then it was opened. But also, when you are searching for more, you're willing to hear. The Bible says, ask and it be given to you, and seek and you shall find, knock and the door will be open, and the open door gives you access to his presence. I'm not a doctor by far, but I can Google real, real good. And I learned that the first step in open heart surgery after the anesthesia is the incision down the center of the chest, or the sternotomy. Am I right, doctors in the room? Don't shame me. It's when the surgeon opens the chest by dividing the sternum. And the Lord began, I believe, to perform a supernatural sternotomy on Lydia. And her heart began to respond. She was not a believer, but when her heart was opened, she began anxious to prove that she now believed and had seen the light. And soon after, Lydia and her whole family were baptized. Oh God, maybe that hit home for somebody in the house, or you're watching me virtually today and you just needed to be reminded that there's nothing too hard for God. If you have the faith the size of a mustard seed, just a little amount of faith, active, authentic faith, he says, I'll move mountains for you, even the mountain of your family's salvation. I don't care what the situation looks like. The Lord says your faith can move it, believers. Your faith can make it good, it can make it right, and it can make it work. So to prove to Paul and his friends that she really believed, Lydia says, come and stay at my home. This was a sign not just of her being nice and hospitable, it was a sign of the truth of her conversion testimony. Because Gentiles and Jews didn't really mix. But Jesus, who now lived inside of her heart, encouraged her to want to show love, to want to be hospitable. That's why I don't know how some of us believers can be so ugly and so mean, because when you have the love of Jesus in your heart, it makes you want to love right. It makes you want to live right. It makes you want to be hospitable and hug your neighbor and speak to your neighbor and show them that your heart has been transformed. See, when you accept Jesus, the differences between the two no longer matter. Lydia, she didn't worry about how she would be perceived or how she would fit in. People of God, when he changes you, you have to just let him do the work on your heart. Just let him keep doing the work on your heart, which leads me to my second point. Paul's preparation was the initiator of transformation. Hearing the word and getting baptized initiated Lydia's transformation. Believers, you know that someone has been transformed when they ask you to test them. I'm sure you can remember when you were first saved, when your old crew hadn't yet been converted, they asked you to hang out. After you were newly saved, you might have tried to hang out a time or two, but if you were truly transformed, you just weren't as comfortable as the old you would have been. Do I have a witness in the room? And the more you try to mix your old ways with your new some ways, tell somebody, it just didn't work. And then you eventually just stop trying altogether because it didn't feel right doing what you used to do. For Lydia, inviting Paul and Silas to stay in her home was a test and a testament of her faith. She says in verse 15, she says, if you consider me a believer in the Lord, come and stay at my house. In essence, she was saying, in my old life, I would not and could not do this, but to prove that I have really been changed, I'm going to invite you to stay in my home along with my fully converted family, because I have nothing to hide. If Jesus himself walked into our homes, would we be okay with him seeing our home life? Would we be hiding things? Would we be pulling out our dusty Bibles to show a form of godliness? Because they're not out. Y'all don't know where they are. What about your attitude with your family or your roommates? Would they be shocked at this other version of you with Jesus versus how you normally act? Like, I know Jesus is here, but who are you? Go over there, Becky. Go to your room. You know, changing the whole game, your whole personality. Is the heart that he operated on still a changed heart in your home? For the non-believer today, thank you, Holy Ghost. Or even the one who believes in God, but you're on the fence. You're not really all in yet. Maybe you're listening and your heart is saying that I know a change needs to be made, but I'm just not ready to give it all up. I've done too much wrong. I'm afraid of what people will think about me. I'm not strong enough. I'm too weak. I'm a bad person. People only know me as a bad person. What if they treat the saved and delivered me differently? I've got word for that. The Bible says in Romans 3 and 23, all have sinned. All have sinned. It's a three-letter word, but it means everything. Everybody. All have sinned and come short of the glory of God. So to the one who's on the fence, we've all been where you are, son, daughter, brother, sister, because we are all sinners saved by grace. That next verse says, all are justified freely by his grace through the redemption that came by Jesus Christ. So none of that matters because of God's grace. He says in John 3:16, I loved you so much that I gave up my only son for you. And if you would only believe in him, believe that he's Lord, you can be saved, and his grace is sufficient for you. It's enough for your sin. It's enough for your shame. It's enough for the disgrace you think you are. It's enough even for the abuser, for the users, for the liars, for the cheaters and the backbiters, for anyone who needs this free favor. It is enough. Tell somebody, it's enough. It's enough. It's enough. God has no respect of person. And heart patience, you can receive his saving grace when you submit your repentant heart to him. Confess with your mouth that he is Lord and that God raised him from the dead. So after they stop the heart, they have to use a heart-lung machine to reroute the patient's blood to oxygenate it and circulate it, and then they begin the repair of the heart. Bishop Rob pauses parenthetically and peruses the perimeter. But can I stop suddenly and circle back to the fact that I'm so grateful to God that a machine didn't save me, but it was nothing but the blood of Jesus that redeemed me and washed my sins away, and nothing but the blood of Jesus could do it. Is anybody thankful for a supernatural donor named Jesus? I dare somebody to lift up your palm, lift it up in the air in thanksgiving to a Savior who said, yes, for her I'll do it, yes, for him I'll do it, yes, for their children I'll do it, yes, for their children's children I'll do it. I'll sacrifice my life because Daddy said he loved them and it was worth it. I'll pay this price in exchange for their eternal life. Is anybody thankful for Jesus? Wounded for our transgressions, bruised for our iniquities, and the chastisement of our peace was upon him, and with his stripes I'm healed. Glory to God. I'm almost done here. Don't get me wrong. Don't get me wrong now. Glory to God. Process. Take your seats. I'm almost done. From exhortation to transformation. It may not always happen as swiftly as it did with Paul and Lydia. Sometimes you may not see your witness take effect for months or years later. Sometimes you'll never see it at all. But keep planting seeds, because one day those seeds are going to take root. They're going to blossom and produce great fruit. You may have loved ones in your own home who never take the next step in their walk, but in spite of your evidence to get the surgery, they just won't take the next step. But keep living right in front of them. Keep treating them right. Keep being the same at home as you are at church, and allow Jesus to do the hard work. Some of them, they're gonna hear you and they'll ignore you. They'll ignore their own heart problems. Some will hear the word and be afraid to make a change. But don't let that let you stop you from testifying any less of his goodness and his mercy. Don't let it stop you from telling somebody, even your own family member, about how Jesus changed your life. And that he's yet keeping you. Because the Lord will position their heart to hear from him at their appointed time. Lydia's appointed time was hearing Paul on that day, away from her hometown, at a Jewish prayer meeting that she wasn't even supposed to be at, but Paul obeyed the Holy Spirit and his voice was necessary for Lydia to encounter Jesus. Will you tell your neighbor your voice is necessary? Come on, tell him it's necessary. It's necessary. Lydia, she was transformed. What is transformation? It's for the believer. It's when you're no longer conforming to the things of the world, but you're being renewed in your mind. And the renewing of your mind begins to shape your actions. Your language changes. Your schedule changes. You got to be at church. Sometimes your attire changes. Your smell changes. Y'all know what I'm talking about. Because your habits and your tastes change. Your worldly cravings and your desires change. It's one thing to say that Jesus is Lord, but when you allow him to be Lord, that's when you can say, this joy doesn't even compare to the high I get from the word. This doesn't even compare to the high that I have experienced since he came into my life. When you give him a complete yes, he becomes Lord over your lifestyle, Lord over your plans, Lord over your provision, Lord over your safety, Lord over your decision making, Lord over your wins and your losses, Lord over your peace, and Lord over your capacity. That's when you know that you know that you know that you know that you have the room today who will say, Lord, I thank you. Lord, you can have it all. The songwriter said, take my heart, take it and mold it. Take my mind and transform it. Take my will and conform it to yours, which leads me to my last point. Demonstration. After the patient has been anesthetized, been cut open, oh God, the blood's been rerouted and the heart's been repaired. It's now time to restart the heart. Boom, boom, boom, boom, boom. It's just like somebody with a new heart in the natural, a rebirth occurs and they become alive in the spirit. And when it's really real, they are activated to be witnesses for the one who changed their life. It's one thing to be transformed, but when you move from transformation to demonstration, that's how you know you've been changed. There are some Lydias out there looking for more, and he's looking for demonstrators to show them the way. All they need is an encounter with Jesus. The woman with the issue of blood just needed to touch the hem of his garment. Sometimes all it takes is getting them in the room to hear the word, getting them to come on Resurrection Sunday to hear the word and allowing God to prick their hearts, because faith cometh by hearing and hearing by the word of God. So show them Jesus. Show them how he restored you. Tell them how he loved you so much that he rescued you. Tell them how you were

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Tell them how we saved you. Tell them how we rescued you. If you drop down to verse 40, you'll see that Lydia, she never stopped evangelizing after her salvation. In fact, Lydia.

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But believers, all the believers in the room, I want you to stand to your feet in celebration of a Jesus who

zone. Late in the midnight hour, when tyrant is asleep, I call on Jesus. I call on Jesus.

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Lord, we bless your name. Oh, Lord, we praise you. Oh, Lord.

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If you're grateful today,

Well, God bless you, and thank you for joining us for the House of Greater broadcast. Lady J and I pray that the Word of God has enriched your life. Now, you still have time to meet us in person today at 10:30 a.m. at 5600 Reed Boulevard in New Orleans East. Also, be sure to follow us on Facebook, Instagram, and YouTube. All you have to do is just search for House of Greater. And before we go, I want to pray with you really quickly. Now, Father, in the name of Jesus, I pray for my sister. I pray for my brother now that you will give ear to the hearer, that you will cause this word to break yokes and destroy chains in their lives. And we thank you for it now by the strong name of

life as a believer, when you're going to question if God is really on your side. And the reason why you're questioning it is because of the simple fact it seems like the devil is hitting you with everything that he can possibly throw at you. But you need to understand something, beloved. You need to remember that the only reason why you're in that position now is because God had ordered your steps. And the only reason why the devil is hitting you like he's hitting you is because he has literally peeked into your future. And he sees what God's about to bring you into.

0: 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I'm tired, friend.
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0: Hey, girl. 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
8: A Better Life with Dr. Sanjay Gupta.
9: What's one of the most important parts of a kid's school day? Could it be recess? Well, for the first time in 13 years, the American Academy of Pediatrics has updated its guidance on recess. Unstructured playtime isn't a frill. It's essential for kids' health, even their grades. The science makes sense here. Young brains need breaks between bouts of learning to actually lock in what they've absorbed. Recess also gets kids moving, which matters when about 1 in 5 American children has obesity. It also gives them a chance to build friendships and build confidence. Here's what surprised me. The authors of this updated policy statement said recess should never be taken away as a punishment because the kids who lose it are often the ones who need it the most. Older kids need it as well for their bodies and their brains. I'm Dr. Sanjay Gupta, helping you live a better life.
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0: 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I don't know what you do, but I'm tired.
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the valley, out of the storm, out of the grave. You won't repeat a battle, you won't repeat a battle, but he already, already won. 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He already broke through.

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1: 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We can know who we are because we know whose we are. And we don't have to work for your approval. You've called us by name.

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0: darkness, out of the valley, out of the storm, out of the grave. 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
1: 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Just play the game one way. You hit a ball in the gap, run. 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
1: 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Just play the game one way. You hit a ball in the gap, run. 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

That's what we're living for. We're living to be with him. With him forevermore. Come on, Tennis, put your stamp on it.

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1: Ladies and gentlemen, please welcome to the stage,

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